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3: Maraming salamat, Lawrence Tanhoco. 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Narito.
0: Mula sa Presidential Communications Office at Radyo Pilipinas Nationwide, ito ang Presidential Live Event. 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
5: Yeah.
6: Mr. President, we'll go straight to the Q&A na po.
5: Yeah.
6: So we'll have Carlo of PTV4 for the first question.
5: Right.
6: Okay. So Mr. President, what are the major achievements during your attendance in this year's BRICS Summit? Ano po yung mga achievements ninyo for the Philippines and the ASEAN? Yeah. And how do you balance yung pong ating geopolitical alignments with other countries like China, Russia, US, Iran, and others?
5: Many times with these things, just the fact that you have a chat about whatever the subject is, every time that you have that, it adds to your understanding of the other person. Kahit sandali lang, but we tend not to talk about pleasantries. We can't help ourselves. Just go straight to the point. How the floods? What the rice? Where we? What's your policy on this? Almost immediately, because we know we have very little time. So that's where it becomes useful. You don't sign a treaty because of that, but you have a better understanding of each other. You have the better understanding of their country, what their concerns are, and that's valuable. That's very valuable. So that, in that sense, it's an achievement. Secondly, the other thing is that it's the first time the Philippines has been. Has attended BRICS, and again, that's a good experience. We came in as the chair of ASEAN, and which was we are very grateful again to India for including ASEAN. And besides that, on the purely Filipino aspect of it. Is we met with some companies, Indian companies, that have that some have already put up facilities in the Philippines, and some have not. But all of them are saying, well, those that are already there, they're saying that they will expand their operation. And those that are not yet, they have plans to come into the Philippines in various sectors. So that a great deal was done. You have to also remember, I was able to talk to and meet some of the leaders that we don't normally meet, the leaders in Africa from Latin America, who generally don't come to these summits, at least in this part of the world, simply because it's so far. So again, that is an advantage. Because, you know, it really boils down when it comes to that level of all leaders talking to each other. It's important it just to be able to make the connection so that when you call him on the phone, he will answer your call. That's all. That's all. That's what we all try to engage. So at the very least, at the minimum level, if I need something or have something to talk to you about, and I call you, you will answer the phone. So, again, it's those personal relationships that are very, very important. They play a very important role. Of course, policy and ideology, of course, are front and center. But in the, you know, cut and thrust of diplomacy, I think the personal relationship plays a big part.
7: Carlo, do you have a follow-up question?
6: Yes. Sir, going into domestic issues naman po, nakaraang briefing po ay naibalita yung inyong meeting with cabinet secretaries about po doon sa Middle East crisis and yung crisis po sa langis. No? 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And
5: well, they we're what ang pulisiya talaga pagka kami pinag-uusapan natin yung mga pangyayari sa nakaraang ilang buwan, ang yung gera sa Middle East. 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You can, however, do something about food. So, yun ang tinitiyak namin. That's why in the past few days, marami kayong naririnig, sapat ang food supply dito sa atin sa Pilipinas. And so that is, that's another thing that I managed to do. I managed to we sat for 20 minutes with the president of Vietnam and we talked about rice and rice importation and talking about a long-term contract. We talked about pricing. Hindi pa tapos. We've been talking about this for a long time. Pero at least nag-one-to-one to me kung tungkol lang. And so, because I am so concerned that the food prices have to come down, and we're trying to do everything. At patuloy naman yung pagtulong natin sa mga hindi yung malang may kaya, para at least meron silang kinakain. And I also have to credit the LGUs, because the LGUs have also been of great assistance to their people. First, as first responders pagka nagkagulo. Pangalawa, to support. Kasi kahit dadating kami, meron kaming dalama. Meron din sila. And everybody's been pitching in talaga. It's become a very much a whole government approach. But I think I'm right when I say this. I've never seen national government and local government work so closely as I see it now. But that was intentional. I really always thought that national and local should work much more closely. So that's another thing that came out of it. We will just continue to do what we are doing. We are we are reaching many people and we are being able to assist them. The new danger now are our seafarers. Yung kasi doon tayo nagkakaroon ng casualty. Pag inatake yung isang tanker, isang barko, malamang may Pilipino dun. So the chances of a Filipino becoming a casualty, getting hurt, or getting killed is very much there. Kaya nakakalungkot, pero pagka may pangyayaring ganyan, kaya naman patuloy lang ang aming support ang bibigay sa kanilang pamilya, sa kanila. We try also to talk to the other countries na pag may Pilipino, huwag nyo nang bombayin. it's just the consequence of a war. That's what this is. This is a war. Yun ang mga inaalala naman natin ngayon. Dahil lahat ng ating ginagawa na kayang gawin para suportahan yung OFW natin, yung ating mga transport workers, yung mga nasa lower demographic ng lipunan natin, lahat yan, siyempre yan ang ating iniintindi at inuuna. But beyond that, we are doing everything we can what we can do to help. We are very, very worried about the peril that some of our seafarers find themselves in. I wish them luck.
8: Thank you, Mr. President.
5: It's the fertilizer, but fertilizer, it's parang nahanap, found its level again. Kasi nung February 28 na yung unang attack, Mars talagang tumaas ng husto, pero bumaba din. So fertilizer, the supply and the price is still higher than it was before, but there's sufficient supply, and we'll just have to pray the price, and then if it needs be, we'll subsidize that too. But what I prefer to do as much as possible, because in an economic sense, it's much more useful, is, of course, you support people when they need your help, right? But I would rather, I think more important, is you put them on a footing so that they don't need your support. And that but more than anything, it's not a lousy, a good one. You know, you can go to school or you can you help them that way, and that's what we're trying to do. The kids of the OFWs, we give them scholarships. Whatever we can. The uplift is having a good effect. The uplift program is having a good effect. We see in the stats that those that are being reached by these programs are widening. The widening in

0: a supposed plan of yours against her. What are your thoughts about the issues of the vice president?
1: You know, I hear about them, but I don't really even have a response. She's very angry with I suppose with what's happening to her. I am the target of that anger, or the main target of that anger. What can I do?
0: Next question from Debbie.
1: You cannot force anyone to love you.
2: Darlene from GMA 7, Mr. President.
3: Good afternoon, Mr. President. Happy birthday. Continuing lang on the political track, what is your comment on the arrest of former House Speaker Martin Romualdez, and how do you respond to critics who say that he is being given special treatment or that his arrest is just part of a drama?
1: Oh, God, you talk to him and see if he feels, if he agrees with you. I don't think, of course, but this is political, right? It's not really a comment on what's happening. It's not really a belief that it is, in fact, drama. It's kind of may masabi, kailangan may masabi para insultuhin ka, or to put you down, or sasabihin mali yung ginagawa mo. Basta sasabihin, basically, pinapatunay nila na wala kang kwentang tao. So they have to say that. So that's what they're saying. They're not commenting about, that's not a comment on the procedures of court. It's just another attack. We get them a lot.
2: All right, next question from Rafi Ayang, Daily Tribune.
4: Sir, and happy birthday. On the economic front, the peso is hovering below 63.
1: Yeah.
4: Losing Friday an all-time low of 62.68 against the US
1: dollar. I know.
4: And they say the positive economic numbers from economic managers via statements are not actually felt by the majority of the
1: companies.
4: And this is apart from the ballooning debt of the NASA 19 trillion.
1: Yeah.
4: So how's the balance planning to resolve this?
1: Well, first of all, the problem, the real problem that's driving all of this is inflation. And what is driving inflation is, because if you look, there are several measures to inflation. Yung tinatawag nilang core inflation does not include fuel and food. Our core inflation is okay. We're down in the mid 2 point, some 2 point between 2 and 3. But of course, oil, fuel, and food. Food follows fuel. It's that. That's where the inflation comes out from. That's why we're trying to do everything that we can to keep prices down. That was one of the very first things that we did. But, you know, you have oil at 100, and because of the closure of the Strait of Hormuz, there is no prospect of any new oil. There's constant threat to oil supplies because they bombed the pipeline now, yung sa kabila. The Red Sea is also becoming a war zone. So, nobody wants to do anything. Everybody is afraid of what's going to happen next. They're not sure of what's going to happen next. Maybe just a select group who know what's going to happen next. Maybe they're just cleverer than us, or they have good information, better information than we do. So that's what's happening in the world now. And then, what happened is also, we're starting to increase, again, public spending, so that the growth rates kick up. And I think that will take effect very soon. You will begin to see how the public spending, because I think everyone knows what happened. Well, after my sauna, before last, all the construction contracts halted. Tapos in inspection in isa-isa. Although the releases were made to DPWH from the budget, DPWH wasn't spending kasi walang bagong kontrata kasi tinitignan lahat ng kontrata, madami-dami yun. Na-delay ngayon.

0: That's what happens. So now, because usually, pagka lumabas yung NEP, binibid na yan eh, yung mga kontrata, yung mga TEPA project. Binibid na yan, November pa. Yan, basta't nandyan na yung NEP. This time, wala, walang nagbid. Yan, na-delay nang na-delay na na-delay na na-delay. That's why public spending is now. But we are only, right now, we are maybe less than 10% below what we were year on year, if you took a look overall public spending. So that's okay. The peso to the dollar, it's because of inflation, because of all the weaknesses that we're seeing. Unemployment went up. And that's again because of lack of public spending. That's the effect there. So at least it's something that we can do something about and are doing something about, which is the increase. We're catching up. We will be, if you want to refer to it, we will be current in public spending in the next couple of months. Yeah. So we should be back to. Not normal kasi nandiyan pa yung gera. But we should be more steady.
1: Yeah. So last quarter, mag-improve kaya numbers?
0: I hope so. I think so. I don't know if you can say na tapos na yung trabaho. I think you will see the beginnings of it starting at the very least. Makikita mo na may paganda na. I don't promise anything about inflation. Because again, I just as much as I do about what the oil prices are going to do today, right? You watch TV, so do I. That's it. So that's the situation there. It's a tough time. We have to be very, very careful. You mentioned the debt. When you look at debt and you say it's X trillion dollars, whatever. It's just a number in the air. It doesn't mean anything. I always remind people, a balance sheet has two sides to it. There's the asset side and there's the liability side. If you're going to look at the liability side, which is essentially kung ano yung utang mo, tignan mo rin yung asset. Now, how do you make sure that those two are balanced, even or in the right balance, acceptable balance. Let's just put it that way. An acceptable balance, right? By just looking at one number or another, you cannot. You must look at the, and then it's ratios. Our ratios of debt to GDP are fine.
1: Thank you.
0: Yeah, we are healthier than many, many, many, many other economies. They ask the financial analysts, they don't know what they I'm sure they understand what I'm talking about. It's those ratios that are important. Yeah, debt to GDP, that's a primary one. So that's my advice on how you can look at both sides of the balance sheet.
1: Thank you, Mr. President.
0: Okay.
1: We promised them another round, Mr. President, since there's only four of them. So we'll ask Mario again.
0: Oh, okay, that's how you do it.
2: Mr. President, yesterday we've had a meeting with the Coalition on Disaster Resilient Infrastructure, right?
0: Yes.
2: Patuloy po yung ating laban against climate change. And nakapasok po recently sa ating bansa yung po mga substandard na bakal.
0: Oh, yeah.
2: Natagpuan po ang negosyo sa Davao City. 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
0: 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And so, pinapagpatuloy namin ang mga investigasyon, paghahanap, at tinitignan natin na mabuti gano'ng kalaking mga operation nito. 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And, I don't think this will be that bad, but it's bigger than most people know.
2: Thank you, Mr. President. Yeah. Follow up lang, Mr. President. Ano po yung ating message doon po sa mga contractors? Lalo po kailangan po tayo maghanda sa climate change. Yung mga contractors po natin.
0: Well, it's really not up to the contractors. The contractors, for the most part, you know, the ginagawa, sumusunod sila dun sa plano, sumusunod sila dun sa mga specs na kailangan. 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But we'll keep looking, we'll keep looking. It's very dangerous.
2: Thank you. Mr. President, speaking of Bacapo, ako po kasi ay tubo ako sa Kalupit, Bulacan, which is okay. Known for being the parang ground zero failed flood control projects. 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
0: 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This is described as extreme weather. And this is the weather that the climate scientists had been warning us for one generation, but nobody listened to them. They said that once the temperature of the water increases by 1 centigrade lang ata, you will begin to see those effects. So yan ang nangyayari. So now we have climate change, we have heavy rains, we have severe weather. So we have to adjust. 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And that's not easy to do because you know these are their homes, so those are the things that the measures that we can take, but we're starting to dig basins. 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Things like that. And then the longer scale in time scale that you're thinking of are more of those, pero yun up all the way up to the mountains already to the Sierra Madres. Again, these pools. Even now, we have already identified 5 sites in Metro Manila na huhukayin. Hindi ito basin. 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At saka gagawing basin. Oh, tapos they'll build on top of it ulit para magamit ulit yung lupa. 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But we're trying to find ways to use the water again out of the cistern. Use it for irrigation, use it for household, use it for industry, whatever. So that's really the long-term solution. The first basins will be finished within a year, 2 years, the smaller ones. The others, maybe more. It will take more. It will take more time. We'll have to examine also you. But there are many variables still. So though we've identified those sites, it's not sure that those sites will be the ones where those cisterns will be made.
3: Thank you, yeah. Sir President. Last 2 questions. Berlin first.
4: Sir, what's your comment on the Supreme Court overturning the draft conviction of former First Lady Inada Marcos?
0: Well, I'm glad that case is over. It's been hanging over our heads for what, 40 years. All those cases were filed in 1986, and that's how long it's taken. Of course, I'm happy that you know she doesn't have to be worried about, because she does worry. That you worry about these cases any longer. I'm glad for, especially for my mother.
4: Sir, follow up lang po. How do you respond to people who are raising concerns over this, the possible influence of this in your choice of the next Chief Justice?
0: Which one?
4: Yung decision po, yung possible implication po niya sa choice niya sa next Chief Justice. Baka daw po ma-influence.
0: Why?
4: Na maging paboro po sa kung sino yung mga nag-decide.
0: Ah, no. No. That's the first time I made any connection between the choice of Chief Justice and that will never enter our thinking in any way.
3: Thank you, Mr. President. So for the last question, we have Rafi again.
5: Sir, this is the most serious question. Pwede pong malaman namin yung wish niyo sa birthday?
0: Sa birthday ko? Oh!
5: For you, for your family, and for the nation.
0: Let's do my family first. I suppose for my family, it's simply lang. I wish I saw more of all of you. And it's not just my children, it's including the First Lady. Our schedules don't match very well. We don't see each other that much either. I wish I could spend more time with all of you. Number one. For the nation, it's a big wish. I wish I would be able to get the beginnings of what we started in place so that they continue. It is in many ways restructuring, and I just want to get the basics of that in place so that it will continue. That we will continue to construct the government, we will continue to make it better, we will continue down the road of engagement with other countries, we will encourage trade, we will encourage diplomacy, we will always be on the side of peace. That's what I think about.
3: Yeah. All right, thank you, President. That concludes our press conference.
0: Thank you.
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26: Bagong halalan. 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
0: 13 na minuto makalipas ang alas 12 ng tanghali. Sa punto pong ito, pakinggan natin ang naging arrival statement ni Pangulong Ferdinand R. Marcos Jr. kaugnay po sa naging 18th BRICS Summit sa New Delhi, India.
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1: Members of the press, ladies and gentlemen, we have successfully concluded our participation in the 18th BRICS Summit here in New Delhi. I wish to convey once more my deepest appreciation to Prime Minister Narendra Modi and the government and people of India for their warm hospitality and the excellent arrangements extended to myself and my delegation. I also extend our warmest congratulations to India for its successful stewardship and hosting of this milestone summit. Our presence in New Delhi served a twofold mission. First, to represent our regional community as 2026 ASEAN Chair and Country Coordinator for ASEAN-India Dialogue Relations. And second, to deepen and advance our bilateral strategic partnership with India. The seat accorded to ASEAN at the 18th BRICS Summit is a testament to the stature, credibility, and convening power of our organization. It affirms ASEAN's indispensable role in the wider global economic dialogue and in steering discussions that directly affect the prosperity and security of our region. Speaking on behalf of nearly 700 million people across 11 dynamic Southeast Asian nations during the summit's open session with outreach countries, I articulated ASEAN's open, inclusive, and outward-looking posture. Guided by our chairship theme, Navigating Our Future Together, I presented ASEAN's practical pathways to weather external geopolitical and economic shocks through our three core priorities: peace and security anchors, prosperity corridors, and people empowerment. These priorities mirror the themes championed by India's BRICS chairship: resilience, innovation, cooperation, and sustainability. Our engagement with BRICS was guided by our principled belief in ASEAN centrality and constructive bridge building, showing that practical partnerships can address pressing global challenges. Certainly, our visit's other rationale and highlight was the opportunity for Prime Minister Modi and I to once again sit down to pick up on our discussions in August last year, also in New Delhi. We took stock of the progress made in the past year since our countries established our strategic partnership and adopted the 5-year plan of action for 2025 to 2029. Prime Minister Modi and I were satisfied that the Philippines and India are resolutely translating our partnership declaration into concrete work, progress, and results in science and technology, digital cooperation, artificial intelligence, financial technology, creative industries, health and pharmaceuticals, railway development, space cooperation, and stronger links between our two peoples. Prime Minister Modi and I also paid due attention in our discussions to the larger question that impacts our regional stability, our economic security, and the future of the Indo-Pacific. To these, our two governments' response will be joint and committed action. I was also pleased to personally convey to Prime Minister Modi of the Philippines' decision to join the Coalition for Disaster Resilient Infrastructure, an India-led initiative that brings countries together to strengthen the resilience of critical infrastructure against increasingly complex climate and disaster risks. The Philippines stands to gain from its CDRI membership since its goals are very much aligned with our climate change programs. We also devoted time in New Delhi to draw lessons from India, connecting with players and representatives of leading Indian companies to discuss opportunities in the Philippines. During high-level business engagements with leading Indian companies and industry executives, I underscored the Philippines' commitment to accelerating digital transformation, upgrading transport and logistics, infrastructure, and driving financial inclusion. The discussions focused on deepening cooperation in digital technology, airport infrastructure, digital payment ecosystems, IT BPO services, and advanced electronics manufacturing, key sectors that will enhance the country's innovation framework, optimize vital public services, and support sustained economic expansion. I highlighted the Philippines' strategic position as a prime investment location in Southeast Asia, driven by a dynamic digital economy, a skilled workforce, and targeted economic reforms that continue to draw high-value, technology-driven investments from trusted regional partners. In one-on-one meetings with top executives, we discussed GMR Group and this partnership with Cavitex Holdings, Inc. on the development of the Sangley Point International Airport, a landmark project expected to draw in direct investment and also to ease congestion in Naiang. Aisun Group reaffirmed its earlier commitment to invest up to $300 million over 10 years to expand its telecommunications tower network and outlined new and expanded investment plans across renewable energy, agrotech, digital healthcare, and business process outsourcing. Discussions with NPCI International centered on advancing a proposed partnership with the Land Bank of the Philippines to modernize the country's real-time payment infrastructure and am exploring interoperability between India's Unified Payments Interface and QRPH to enable seamless cross-border transactions for consumers, businesses, and travelers. In an executive roundtable with top leadership from HCL Tech, Cognizant, Hinduja Group, and VVDN Technologies, we explored opportunities for expanding high-value investments in IT services, AI-driven operations, customer experience management, and advanced electronics design and manufacturing. These engagements reaffirm the strong confidence of Indian business leaders in the Philippine economy and support our vision of establishing the country as a competitive, innovation-driven, and future-ready investment destination. I thank Prime Minister Modi and the government and the people of India once again for their friendship and their hospitality. I look forward to receiving Prime Minister Modi in Manila this November. I also thank my fellow leaders for the substantive exchanges that we had during the summit. We return home with a clearer understanding of a changing global landscape and of where the Philippines and ASEAN must position ourselves within it. Our task now is to turn that understanding into action, to widen our economic opportunities, and to ensure that the changes taking place around us ultimately work to the advantage of our people. Maraming salamat at mabuhay tayong lahat.
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0: Inyo pong napakinggan ang arrival statement ni Pangulong Ferdinand R. Marcos Jr. kanina po yan, kaugnay po sa naging 18th BRICS Summit sa New Delhi, India. 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
6: Although she may be qualified as an expert subject to cross, whatever Justice Kabutahiteng will say is not binding on the courts, and her opinion is not conclusive upon the courts. And you are also not prohibited from presenting your own witness, counsel, to dispute the testimony of Justice Kabutahiteng. There is no need for the court to declare this witness if she is an expert or not. It is subject to cross. It is subject to the qualification to be made by the Honorable Jokno. So the court will allow it. The comment of the respondent, counsel for respondent, is duly noted. And if you want, counsel, you can make your continuing objection of record in regard to this witness, but still subject to cross. And as a
5: Yan nga yung naging bahayag ni Presiding Officer Chief Escudero. Mula sa panig ng impeachment court, ito si Ninfa Asuncion para sa Radyo Pilipinas, Radyo Publiko.
7: Ang paglilitis, the impeachment hearing of Vice President Sara Duterte,
8: a Radyo Pilipinas coverage.
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8: a Radyo Pilipinas coverage.
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9: To provide a legal framework for the court and for the public to understand the evidence that will come later. If I may, if you're honest, please, why is it important that we do this? Yun pong mga nanonood na mga kababayan natin ay hindi lang po sila spectator. 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So they are not just people watching. 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Ano bang ibig sabihin ng conflict of interest? At marami pang ibang bagay na tatalakayin po natin ngayong umaga at sa mga darating na araw. Real transparency, if your honors, please, is not just about live streaming this trial. Real transparency means that the people can understand what is happening. Now, as far as the court is concerned, if you're so honest, please, even among lawyers, I have been practicing for more than 30 years, hindi po namin lahat nauunawaan kung ano yung mga intricacies ng Public Accountability, Republic Act 3019, Republic Act 1379, Republic Act 6713, yung napakaraming mga provision ng Constitution, ay kahit po kami, hindi po kami pamilyar sa mga bagay na ito. 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She is here because she was compelled by a subpoena issued by this court, not because she's volunteering to testify. Thank you.
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12: Most importantly, by asking for her interpretations on legal principles, she is poised to make conclusions of law that only this honorable impeachment court is allowed to make. What the prosecution cannot do directly under the sub judice rule, it can and will do indirectly through the testimony of this witness. The prosecution will thus circumvent the rules by presenting this witness. In light of the foregoing, Your Honor, we will move for the exclusion of the testimony of Justice Tang and will submit to this court's discretion as to the present.
13: Panibagong pagsubok ang harapin ng Team Pilipinas
14: mula September 19 hanggang October 4
13: sa pinakamalaking multi-sport games sa Asia, ang 20th Asian Games sa Aichi, Nagoya, Japan.
14: The 20th Asian Games.
13: 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The 20th Asian Games.
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1: 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And of course, live din tayo ngayon mula sa ating Warcast DOS, no? You can also catch us live mula sa mga channels ng PTV4, free-to-air channel PTV4 po tayo, digital channel for the box channel 12, TV Plus channel 4, at sa Sky Cable naman ay channel 29. 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So, all the best, no, sa mga susunod pang round. Again, this is a 7-round event, at ang previous performance po ng ating team dito was 3rd place, no. It was in last year, I believe, no. 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During that edition na ginanap sa Hangzhou, China, ay it was in 2023, 10 gold medals, 4 silvers at 5 bronzes, no, ang napanalunan ng ating team. At ito pong record na to, ito actually yung best finish po ng Pilipinas mula sa Asian Para Games, no. We started joining in 2010 sa Guangzhou, China. At dito po ay 4 silver at 3 bronze medals ang nakamit po ng Pilipinas, no? At ang naging official ranking ay pang 21st. 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So from 21, bumaba pa, no? Pagdating dun sa second edition. At dun nga, sa third edition na ginanap sa Jakarta, Indonesia noong 2018, ito na. First time po, no, na nakalikom ng gintong medalya ang ating koponan with 10 gold medals, 8 silver at 11 bronzes. At during that time, ito rin yung first time na tumapos sa pang-11, no? And sinundan nga ito ng 2022 Hangzhou Asian Para Games edition, and it was 3 years ago na, no? So 2023 ginanap po ito, at dito nga best performance, pang-9th placing with 10 gold, 4 silver and 5 bronze medals. 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During the occasion, of course, ay meron pong talagang very inspiring message, no, na binigay itong si Sir Michael Baredo sa harap ng ating mga Filipino para-athletes. And of course, sa buong Team Philippines. Narito po ating panoorin at pakinggan.
2: Magandang hapon sa inyo lahat. Good afternoon. It's nice to see so many old faces here today. And of course, lahat ng mga bagong mukha na nandito ng araw. Una-una, I'd like to, of course, on behalf of the Philippine Paralympic Committee, to SPADA, like to take, talagang unahin ko at pagsasalamat sa Philippine Government, to the Philippine Sports Commission, sa full-out support na binibigay niyo sa amin at sa sporting community natin. Palakpakan natin ang Philippine Sports Commission. With the leadership of the very energetic and good-looking, I don't know, John Patrick C. Gregorio Pato, Chairman Pato, of course. Dalamat. And of course, his commissioners, huh? The work that are being done by the commissioners, Commissioner Bongku, Commissioner Fritz, Commissioner Walter, and ang ninong namin, ang aming patron, yung commissioner in charge sa aming para sports, huh? Si Tito Ed Aiko. Yeah. Anyway, for all of those, of course, I'd like to acknowledge also the presence of our good congressman, vice chairman of the Youth and Sports Committee, Richard Gomez. Tutulong sa amin. Then sa aming mga trainer programs, pag-usapan na namin. And of course, all the other presidents of the NSAs, National Federations, Secretary Generals that are here today. And of course, hindi ko pwede kalimutan ang aming big brother. Sabi ko, Chairman, yung aming medalya, dagdag na lang ninyo sa mga medalya makukuha ng Philippine Olympic Committee, di ba? Chairman Bambo Tolentino, big brother. 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So sasakay na lang kami sa Asian Games medalist. Okay lang, humble, rest. Thank you. Para sasakay na kami sa incentives makukuha ninyo. Okay?
3: So anyway, I was asked to talk about pride and inspiration. And maybe that just came to my mind. Kakabalik ko ng diretso from the airport kasi pinag-usapan namin doon yung susunod na ASEAN Para Games and Southeast Asian Games sa Malaysia. They are already preparing for next year. So I just would like to maybe share with you kung sa isip ko tuloy what would be a simple formula to be able to succeed and to achieve in all endeavors of life. When you talk about, first of all, you have to have a goal or a goal direction. Secondly, you have to start moving towards that goal or take the initiative to do so. And of course,

0: A month of showing what this triple formula is all about. What is the next step initiative? But remember that success is not measured from where you start, but from where you finish. And in the process of going through that gold medal, aim high. No, you will be going through the challenges, yung karapan ninyo, yung ginagaan yung training, the barriers, the hurdles that you will go through. You must have a positive attitude, if not a winning attitude. Panalo na kayo. You have to think that you're going to win the race, win the game, and this is for us to make your countrymen proud of you, and for all Filipinos to be happy that you guys have achieved your success in achieving sports excellence, exciting, inspiring the Filipino people and the people in all over Asia. So, una-una, huwag din kalimutan ang importansya na when you try to achieve that goal, magkaroon kayo ng killer instinct. 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If you're far from the second place, lamang nyo malado. In other words, do not stop until you can give all you can. Sabi nga ni President Bumble kanina, itodo nyo na. And I think that's very important. Okay? And of course, pride, like I mentioned, inspiration. As you achieve your medals during these games, you have to remember that you're representing the Filipino people. You're ambassadors to these games, and you have to show to all that meron din kayong puso pagdating sa competition, sa laban, sa palakasan. 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But don't forget also, ipakita rin niyo yung puso ng Pilipino pagdating sa pagmamahal. Diba? You love your partner, your teammates. You also will also pakita rin yung pagmamahal niyo. Give a smile to your mga kalaban niyo sa inyong mga opponents then. Because you are ambassadors of the Philippines. And again, hindi nga na babagit ko na rin. It is so important that we can show unity through sport. And I think Asia is the biggest continent and region in the world. 60% of the world's population are from Asia. So let us show this to them. Let us show them that we have the heart to fight, to play, and be competitive. But we also have the heart sa ating mga kapwa-atleta at kapwa-galing sa Asia. So with that, I guess what's important here is whether you win, manalo or matalo, you have to cheer everybody on, di ba? And lagi ko sinasabi palagi sa ating mga kasamang para-athletes na pupunta sa mga games nila, let us also cheer dun sa ating kalaban. And what is that cheer? Alam niyo na yun, di ba? Tama? We always say after the game, three cheers for yung ating kalaban. And you all resoundingly happy. Make the Asian people hear the three cheers for the Philippine team. Hep-hep! Hep-hep! Hep-hep! Hep-hep! 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Maraming salamat!
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1: Up to 40, what, 44 years? That's crazy. Can't believe you find me.
0: The first official Rubik's Cube World Championship is being held in Budapest, the capital of Hungary. And representing the United States, a 16-year-old refugee from Vietnam, Minh Thai.
1: I don't see the person next to me. I don't see anything. I just see the cube. And that's it.
0: The Cube, a 3D puzzle with six sides, each with nine coloured squares on it. You're supposed to turn the layers until each side is a solid colour. It's really hard. Minh sees a cube for the very first time a year before the championship, during a history class. His friend is trying to solve it, and Minh wants to know.
1: What the heck is that? That looks really cool.
0: So, Minh buys a Rubik's Cube, and within days, he's figured out how to solve it. And he can do it in under 2 minutes. By the time summer school starts, he's even faster. And another classmate has news for him.
1: They say, Minh, you're pretty good. Do you know there's a contest going on in downtown right now? I say, there's a contest for this thing?
0: Minh rushes across Los Angeles to enter this contest, and he wins. He also catches the eye of one of the organizers, Herbert Taylor, who's written a book on solving the cube. A few weeks later, Herbert gets in touch. Would Minh be interested in taking part in the regional championships?
1: He say, Minh, do you want to go? I say, sure. So for the next few weeks, he would take me to different places, to the shopping centers where there's a lot of people, and he said, Minh, do it. Just stand there and start doing the Rubik's Cube. So he was trying to train me for audience, you know, so I can block things out and don't get nervous.
0: The practice pays off. With a time of 39 seconds, Minh wins the regionals and qualifies for the US National Championship in Hollywood.
2: Contestants ready? Board, start the timer. 5, 4, 3, 2, 1, go.
0: It's filmed by ABC Television. Nine finalists from across the United States get two attempts to solve the cube. They're all fast, but Minh is faster.
2: That means the winner of the U.S. title is Minh Thai with a winning time of 26.04 seconds.
0: Minh is the fastest Rubik's Cuber in the U.S. And when the contest is broadcast on TV a few days later, he's the most popular kid in school.
1: The principal came out, the teacher came out, the counselor came out, the custodian came out, all my friends, and they have a big banner hanging on the high school. Congratulations, Minh Thai, 26.04 second. It's really cool.
0: And then it's back to reality. Minh's in his senior year. He's studying for college, but he's also in training because the Rubik's Cube World Championship has just been announced and he'll represent the US. Unless. Minh has only been in the country for a couple of years. His family fled Vietnam after the war, arriving as refugees. If he leaves now, he'll need special permission to return, which he doesn't have.
1: I couldn't really go because by the time they say, Minh, you go, okay, and then how are you gonna get back? And then Dr. Taylor say, oh man, that's a problem.
0: But all is not lost because Herbert Taylor has not given up on Minh.
1: So we went to the City Hall in LA. We went and lined up for immigration and then talked to them, and he was able to convince somebody to give me a return authorization, something like that, you know. So I was able to leave and return that way. I couldn't go and return.
0: With his paperwork in order, Minh makes it to Budapest. And on the 5th of June 1982, he walks into the concert hall where the Rubik's Cube World Championship is being held and heads backstage.
1: The audience are already there, it's full, and then there's news people and then cameras all set up. But to me, I cannot pay attention to it. I just want to wait for my name to be called and come out and compete. Everything else is second because my mind didn't have the space for that, not even a centimeter space for any kind of any kind of other events, any images can enter my mind.
0: There'll be three rounds with three different sets of cubes. Each set has been scrambled to identical patterns and locked in a briefcase for safekeeping. It's time.
2: Champions of 19 countries of three continents are starting now.
0: Minh walks out on stage for his first attempt, and it's good. A time of 27.16 seconds puts him in third place after the first round.
1: So I went back and

0: didn't even think about what should I do. It was all blank. My mind was like blank. I just go back, and then second round came.
1: We will see. 3, 2, 1, start. Mintai, 16 years of age, living in Los Angeles, California. He came to the United States 3 years ago with his family from Vietnam. He first saw the cube in June 1981 and solved it within 7 days of purchase in under 2 minutes. And now, 2095, the best ever time achieved here.
2: Min has solved the cube in 22.95 seconds. He's leading the contest with just one round to go.
0: I went backstage to wait, right? And I think between rounds, maybe that's 15, 20 minutes. It's not too long because everybody's solving the cube very fast. So guess what I was doing?
3: I have no idea.
0: I took a nap. Nobody knew this, okay? Okay, I'm done.
2: Yep, in the middle of the high stakes, high pressure, first ever Rubik's Cube World Championship, Min takes a nap and wakes up just in time for his third and final attempt. It's slower than his second, but it doesn't matter because no one has beaten his time. He's made history. He's the world champion.
0: Everybody come up, you know, take pictures of me and then interviewing and all this stuff.
1: Have you expected to become a world champion in Budapest?
4: Well, it was a very tough competition, but I was pretty optimistic to win the competition only. But I didn't really expect it.
0: At that moment, it felt the whole pressure was gone and life was good. You know, this is crazy. This guy came from Vietnam to US in 2 years, and now his name is on Guinness Book of Record. You know, it's pretty cool.
2: Min and the runners-up climb onto the winner's podium. Three giant Rubik's Cubes, of course. Then the new world champion is announced by the inventor of the cube himself, Erno Rubik.
5: The world champion, 1982, winner of the gold cube, Min Tai from United States of America.
0: Oh, this was really, really happy, and like laughing, and then shaking people's hand, and I actually went around and tried to talk to all the other contestants a lot because the friendship was so amazing. You just felt that the connection is so strong, you know, and then we hug each other, and I think that's more important to me to keep in touch with them because later on I get letters from them, from France, from England, from India. That was so important, the friendship.
2: More than 40 years later, the Rubik's Cube is still going strong with millions solved each year. And it's evolved over time with new mechanisms leading to new records. The fastest time to solve one today is under 3 seconds. Yep, 3 seconds. But that doesn't faze Min.
0: It's just different era, right? At that era, I was the first. And then there's a 90, the 2000 era, have a different things, you know? So I don't care if they can do it in 1 second, I'm just the first one. Right?
2: Min Tai still lives in Los Angeles, California. He was speaking to me, Helen Ledwick, for Sporting Witness from the BBC World Service. And if you enjoyed that, you might want to check out the episode of Witness History with the inventor of the Rubik's Cube, Erno Rubik, on how he came up with the idea in the first place. Or for another Sporting Witness, along similar lines to this one, search for the first Ultimate Frisbee World Championship, wherever you get your BBC podcasts. And don't forget to hit subscribe. 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
16: Good news para sa ating mga senior citizens na binibisyaryo ng DSWD Social Pension.
17: Finally, ay funded na po yung increase para doon sa ating senior citizens sa Welfare Act. 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
24: 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Iguodala throws it down.
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25: 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Ako po si Aaron Bayato and this is Talk NBA sa Sports Radio 918 AM. Your sports connection, mga kaibigan. Hope you guys are now somehow medyo coping. I know we're all coping dahil natalo ang ating basketball team, ang ating Gilas men sa Asian Games. We're gonna get into that shortly, but we're just gonna be providing some bulleted NBA updates dito po sa Talk NBA sa Sports Radio 918 AM. Samahan niyo po ako for a good 10 minutes, mga kaibigan, of your afternoon time here on DZSR Sports Radio 918 AM. We're live 918 AM sa inyo po, mga talapitan, and we're very happy to announce we're back na ulit sa Sports Radio 918. Oh, yan ang aming original Facebook account. So, hello po sa mga aming followers and nag-like sa amin. At syempre, sa mga nag-like sa dalawa pa naming pages, ano pa gagawin natin? We'll still maintain it naman kahit papaano. In case magkaroon ulit ng problema yung AI ng Meta. So, we accept the apology of Meta, but you gotta fix your AI, mga kaibigan, because your AI is pathetic. Alright. So we're broadcasting live from the 4th floor of your Media Center building sa Visayas Avenue, QC. This broadcast made possible by our hardworking colleagues over at the Malolos Transmitter and guided po ng ating coaching staff sa Master Control for this afternoon. Engineers Edmond Obra, Engineer Rodson Hostiniano, and Executive Producer Timmy Tapales. So, the biggest story at least sa NBA, mga kaibigan, Steve Ballmer acknowledged the penalty and he is accepting the penalty and he is moving forward and he's going to cooperate with the league this time at contrary to the parang palaban na statement ng Los Angeles Clippers after finding out that they circumnavigated yung salary cap. This time, he will cooperate. Ito po yung kabuuan ng statement ni Steve Ballmer na kanya pong itinweet sa X or Twitter naging statement na rin ng Los Angeles Clippers from the team owner of the said franchise. Quote, "This has been a very difficult time for everybody associated with the Clippers, and for that, I have sincere regrets. I want to apologize to our fans, employees, and my fellow NBA team owners for the distraction and distress this matter has caused, for which I accept responsibility as a principal owner. We are committing to put this chapter behind us. We have communicated to the NBA that we are complying with the penalties assessed by the league, have paid the fine, and are moving forward. While there are still disagreements concerning the findings in the report, this is not where I want to focus. Team owners should support, not distract. The challenges ahead of us are significant, but so is our resolve. We will continue to build our team and invest in our community. The confidence of our fans is our priority. With our talented roster, outstanding staff, and clear vision, I am certain, Mr. Ballmer, that we will compete at the highest level and be an organization our fans can be proud of. Close quote. That was Steve Ballmer, principal owner of the Los Angeles Clippers ng National Basketball Association. Okay, so cooperate ang Los Angeles Clippers at let's see kung paano magiging steps ng liga. And with that, para hindi na ho maulit-ulit. At siguro warning na rin sa ibang owners who are trying to do what Mr. Pablo Torre exposed dun sa naging hindi magandang practice from the league's perspective. So, shout out kay Pablo Torre for that wonderful piece at sa kanyang staffs na Pablo Torre finds out. At it's something that will serve as an inspiration din sa aming mga sports broadcast journals. Okay, moving on to other mga updates po sa NBA offseason. Mark Williams, ang sentro ng Phoenix Suns, had a surgery to repair a torn labrum sa kanyang left shoulder. He's expected to miss the several months. So medyo kamot ulito ang Phoenix Suns para sa kanilang kampanya for the 2026-2027 season. Si Bradley Beal ng LA Clippers, balik tayo sa Clippers, will wear number 3 jersey na sinuot ni Chris Paul noon nung naglaro siya sa kanyang sa Clippers. So, wow, okay. It's ano, parang kaya may retail, may sinasadya ng Clippers to para to rage bait Chris Paul. But anyway, abangan natin kung talagang number 3 ang ibibigay kay Bradley Beal. The Federal Bureau of Investigation, with regards to that Clippers expose, will open their own investigation. So, kailangan mag-cooperate na ng Clippers into the federal government dun sa Amerika. Now, on medyo entertainment side of things, you have Jalen Brunson will host the famous Saturday Night Live sa kanilang bagong season. And why not? He is the King of New York, dahil nga, of course, leading the New York Knickerbockers to the NBA Championship for 2026. So, amongst of the, of course, si Jalen Brunson, he joined the Bill Russell, Deion Sanders, Derek Jeter, Charles Barkley, Peyton Manning, Travis Kelce, Tom Brady, and some of the other sporting superstars that have hosted the famous Saturday Night Live. So, congratulations kay Jalen Brunson, and well-deserved na gig for Jalen Brunson. Eric Amsler from the Miami Heat will be joining the Los Angeles Lakers bilang assistant general manager. According to league sources, yung dati pong executive ng Miami Heat na general manager ng Sioux Falls Skyforce will be joining the team ni Rob Pelinka and will be the assistant general manager for the 17-time NBA champions Los Angeles Lakers. Okay, and of course, speaking of the Lakers will unveil a statue for Hall of Famer coach Phil Jackson. Of course, Jackson coaching Shaquille O'Neal, the late Kobe Bryant into the last three-peat that nasubaybayan natin noong 2000, 2001, at saka 2002. And then, of course, two more with the Kobe Pau Gasol tandem noong 2009 and 2010. So, five NBA championships for the Los Angeles Lakers. Plus, of course, dalawang finals appearance, vice championship stints nung natalo po sila sa Detroit Pistons at saka sa Boston Celtics. So, according to Acting Governor Janie Buss, Phil Jackson, at kanyang ex, by the way, Phil Jackson defines championship basketball for a reason. His masterful approach to coaching brought out the best in some of the greatest athletes to play the game. After he accepted my dad's invitation to join the Lakers, Phil's unmatched creativity, and commitment to excellence restored their championship legacy, bringing 5 titles and setting a standard of excellence for generations to come. It is a great joy to be able to mark that achievement with the statue he so richly deserves. That will be unveiled on April 9, 2027 or April 10 sa atin, oras sa Pilipinas, bago po yung mayiging laban ng Los Angeles Lakers kontra sa Minnesota Timberwolves. So currently, 80 years old, ito pong si Phil Jackson, of course, 5-4 the Lakers, 6 para sa Chicago Bulls, and making him one of the greatest NBA coaches of all times. So it was a commission to be designed and created by Omri Amrani at saka si Rotblat Amrani at ng, sorry, si Omri Amrani magde-design at bubuo nung statwa ni Phil Jackson from Rotblat Amrani Studio. So, yun po ang at least sa mga stuff that happened around the association. At kung interested kayo, by the way, Ben Simmons, you know Ben Simmons, yung natakot sa matinding defensa ni Trae Young, he is returning to the NBA on a 1-year $3.5 million deal with the Sacramento Kings. So, panawagan ko, sana si Victor Oladipo, feeling ko mas deserve ni Victor Oladipo magkaroon din ng kanyang return stint with sa NBA, sa kung saan mga team. Maganda na ibibigay na contributions na itong si Victor Oladipo. Okay, Philippine Standard Time, 37 minutes after 2 p.m. We'll take our only timeout, mga kaibigan, and when we continue, medyo veer tayo, pag-usapan natin itong naging pagkatalo ng ating Gilas Pilipinas sa Asian Games and some programming advisory coming our way. Dito po sa Talk NBA sa Sports Radio, 918 a.m. We'll be back shortly.
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25: Philippine Standard Time, 40 minutes after 2 p.m. Talk NBA Post Sports Radio, 918 a.m. Final 3 to 4 minutes, mga kaibigan. Unfortunately, it's the end of the road for the reigning Asian Games men's basketball champions, the Philippines. The Gilas Pilipinas men lost to China sa final score na 105-61. We're only supposed to lose by 37, actually, for us to have a chance to advance into the quarterfinals and hopefully umigit sana sa opening ceremony ng Asian Games. Wala pang opening ceremony ha. Maaga lang ho nagsimula yung mga games like football tsaka basketball. But hindi pa tayo pinumarating sa opening ceremony. Wala na yung team natin. Sucks, man. But it is what it is. And we give credit to the opposition. For the Philippines, sa mga scorers natin, we had Calvin Oftana with 13 points. Aside from that, 9 points coming from Cedric Bearfield, 4 points from Adrian Nocum, RJ Abrientos 4 points, 7 points from Don Trolliano, 5 points si Jerican Misi at si Robert Balik, 2 points from Brandon Bates, 2 points as well from Justin Arana, 5 points then Save Lucero at si Brandon Ganuela sa roster, no points scored for Justin Baltazar. And it's a tough one kasi first quarter, it was a 16-36 deficit. Lumaki to 30-66 and then naging 40-79. Eh, ibang karaas yun naging. Maganda yung naging shooting ng China overall. The opposition, as far as field goal shooting, shot 51%, 42 of 82. 3-point shooting, 12 of 32. Tayo, 7 of 30. So, atrocious sa 3-point shooting. At dahil po doon, at dahil din sa quotient, eh, tayo po ay out na po sa for gold medal contention ng Asian Games for 2026. So, it is what it is, mga kaibigan. Mukhang babalik na rin tayo may classification games. Parang wala pa na atang classification games, ano? Oh, wala na siguro. Anyway, so, with that, ang so far mukhang abante at least tapos na ba yung mga ibang games? Mukhang tapos na yung ibang games. Okay. So mukhang abante ang South Korea, Japan, tsaka Saudi Arabia, Iran, Chinese Taipei, Jordan, and then China at tsaka Bahrain. The quarterfinals is set on September 16, semifinals September 18, bronze medal game September 20, at yun din yung gold medal game on September 20. So that's our basketball update for yung mga kaibigan ng 2026 Asian Games. Saklap, ano? Pero thank you pa rin sa Gilas Pilipinas for choosing to fight, to play for the Three Stars and the Sun. And hopefully, maging maganda yung kartada natin sa susunod na Asian Games, which is in 2030. But in the meantime, Gilas Pilipinas men will finish at least siguro 9th or classification standings. At doon po natatapos ang naging title defense paghahari natin sa 2020 paghahari ng Pilipinas sa Asian Games Basketball after nga losing to China.
7: Panibagong pagsubok ang harapin ng Team Pilipinas
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7: 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Hindi matitinag, hindi pasisiil, lalaban para sa karangalan ng sambayanang Pilipino. The 20th Asian Games.
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25: Alright, mga kaibigan, and so goes Talk NBA for this afternoon, September 14, 2026. You're also going to be hearing this episode tomorrow, September 15, 2026. And bahala na what comes what may, or ano man mangyari on September 15. But we're going to have football connection on the, anong date ba to? Still going to have a football connection on the 17th and then on the 18th, Motor Sports Paddock. Baka final edition po muna na atin ng Motor Sports Paddock. Hindi po muna tayo mag-Motor Sports sa next Friday as we give our priority for the ongoing 2026 Asian Games. So in the meantime, mga kaibigan, inviting you to give us a like and follow sa aming mga social media channels. Hello to everyone na nag-like sa amin at like nyo na ulit ang aming original Facebook, Sports Radio 918, baby! Ayan, at sa Twitter, xx.com/sportsradio918. 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Yan po yung aming news website. And also PBS receiver app, get it on Google Play Store for Android at sa App Store for iOS. So maraming salamat po mga kaibigan on behalf of the men and women of your institution in Philippine Sports Broadcast, sa ating hardworking colleagues over at the Malolos Transmitter, at sa panel po natin this afternoon sa Master Control, si Engineers Edmund at Sir Rodson, at gayon din po si Sir Timmy. Ako po si Aaron Bayato. Godspeed sa Philippine Sports at sa atin ng West Philippine City. Ito po ang Talk NBA sa Sports Radio 918 AM.
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26: Magandang araw, si Ding Dong Dantes po ito. 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
27: Hello, this is Sporting Witness from the BBC World Service with me, Helen Ledwick. And if this is already one of your favourite podcasts, then feel free to skip ahead a little bit. But if you're listening for the very first time, then welcome. We're the podcast that takes you back to a moment in sporting history by speaking to those who were actually there. So if that sounds like something you'd listen to, why not subscribe and turn your push notifications on? And now I'm taking you back to 1982, when a global craze inspired a brand new competition, the search for a Rubik's Cube world champion.
28: After 44 years? That's crazy. Can't believe you found me.
27: The first official Rubik's Cube World Championship is being held in Budapest, the capital of Hungary. And representing the United States, a 16-year-old refugee from Vietnam, Min Thai.
28: I don't see the person next to me. I don't see anything. I just see the cube. And that's it.
27: The Cube, a 3D puzzle with six sides, each with nine coloured squares on it. You're supposed to turn the layers until each side is a solid colour. It's really hard. Min sees a cube for the very first time a year before the championship, during a history class. His friend is trying to solve it, and Min wants to know,
28: what the heck is that? That looks really cool.
27: So Min buys a Rubik's Cube, and within days, he's figured out how to solve it. And he can do it in under 2 minutes. By the time summer school starts, he's even faster. And another classmate has news for him.
28: They say, Min, you're pretty good. Do you know there's a contest going on in downtown right now? I say, there's a contest for this thing?
27: Min rushes across Los Angeles to enter this contest, and he wins. He also catches the eye of one of the organisers, Herbert Taylor, who's written a book on solving the cube. A few weeks later, Herbert gets in touch. Would Min be interested in taking part in the regional championships?
28: He say, Min, do you want to go? I say, sure. So for the next few weeks, he would take me to different places, to the shopping centres where there's a lot of people. And he said, Min, do it. Just stand there and start doing the Rubik's Cube. So he was trying to train me for audience, you know, so I can block things out and don't get nervous.
27: The practice pays off. With a time of 39 seconds, Min wins the regionals and qualifies for the US National Championship in Hollywood. Nice.
29: Contestants ready? Board, start the timer. 5, 4, 3, 2, 1, go.
27: It's filmed by ABC Television. 9 finalists from across the United States get 2 attempts to solve the cube. They're all fast, but Min is faster.
29: That means the winner of the U.S. title is Min Thai with a winning time of 26.04 seconds.
27: Min is the fastest Rubik's Cuber in the U.S. And when the contest is broadcast on TV a few days later, he's the most popular kid in school.
28: The principal came out, the teacher came out, the counselor came out, the custodian came out, all my friends. And they have a big banner hanging on the high school. Congratulations, Ming Tai, 26.04 seconds. It's really cool.
27: And then it's back to reality. Min's in his senior year. He's studying for college, but he's also in training because the Rubik's Cube World Championship has just been announced and he'll represent the US. Unless... Min has only been in the country for a couple of years. His family fled Vietnam after the war, arriving as refugees. If he leaves now, he'll need special permission to return, which he doesn't have.
28: I couldn't really go because by the time they say, Min, you go, okay, and then how you can get back? And then Dr. Taylor say, oh man, that's a problem.
27: But all is not lost because Herbert Taylor has not given up on Min.
28: So we went to the City Hall in LA. We went and lined up for immigration and then talked to them, and he was able to convince somebody to give me a return authorization, something like that, you know. So I was able to leave and return that way. I couldn't go and return.
27: With his paperwork in order, Min makes it to Budapest. And on the 5th of June, 1982, he walks into the concert hall where the Rubik's Cube World Championship is being held and heads backstage.
28: The audience are already there, it's full, and then there's news people and then cameras all set up. But to me, I cannot pay attention to it. I just want to wait for my name to be called and come out and compete. Everything else is second because my mind didn't have the space for that, not even a centimeter space for any kind of any kind of other events, any images can enter my mind.
27: There'll be three rounds with three different sets of cubes. Each set has been scrambled to identical patterns and locked in a briefcase for safekeeping. It's time.
1: Champions of 19 countries of three continents are starting now.
27: Min walks out on stage for his first attempt, and it's good. A time of 27.16 seconds puts him in third place after the first round.
28: So I went back and I didn't even think about what should I do. It was all blank. My mind was like blank. I just go back. And then second round came.
1: We will see. 3, 2, 1, start. Min Tai, 16 years of age, living in Los Angeles, California. He came to the United States 3 years ago with his family from Vietnam. He first saw the cube in June 1981 and solved it within 7 days of purchase in under 2 minutes. And now it's ready for 95. The best ever time achieved here.
27: Min has solved the cube in 22.95 seconds. He's leading the contest with just one round to go.
28: I went backstage to wait, right? And I think between rounds, maybe there's 15, 20 minutes. It's not too long because everybody's solving the cube very fast. So guess what I was doing?
27: I have no idea.
28: I took a nap. Nobody knew this, okay? Okay, I'm done.
27: Yep, in the middle of the high stakes, high pressure, first ever Rubik's Cube World Championship, Min takes a nap and wakes up just in time for his third and final attempt. It's slower than his second, but it doesn't matter because no one has beaten his time. He's made history. He's the world champion.
28: Everybody come up, you know, take pictures of me and then interviewing and all this stuff.
1: Have you expected to become a world champion in Budapest?
2: Well, it was a very tough competition, but I was pretty optimistic to win the competition anyway. But I didn't really expect it.
28: At that moment, it felt the whole pressure was gone and life was good. You know, it's crazy. This guy came from Vietnam to US in 2 years, and now his name is on Guinness Book of Record. You know, it's pretty cool.
27: Min and the runners-up climb onto the winner's podium. Three giant Rubik's Cubes, of course. Then the new world champion is announced by the inventor of the cube himself, Erno Rubik.
1: The world champion, 1982, winner of the gold cube, Min Tai from United States of America.
28: Oh, this was really, really happy and like laughing and then shaking people's hand. And I actually went around and tried to talk to all the other contestants a lot because the friendship was so amazing. You just felt that the connection is so strong, you know, and then we hug each other. And I think that's more important to me, to keep in touch with them, because later on I get letters from them, from France, from England, from India. That was so important, the friendship.
27: More than 40 years later, the Rubik's Cube is still going strong, with millions solved each year. And it's evolved over time, with new mechanisms leading to new records. The fastest time to solve one today is under 3 seconds. Yep, 3 seconds. But that doesn't faze Min.
28: It's just different era, right? At that era, I was the first. And then there's a 90, the 2000 era, have different things, you know? So I don't care if they can do in 1 second, I'm just the first one. Right?
27: Min Tai still lives in Los Angeles, California. He was speaking to me, Helen Ledwick, for Sporting Witness from the BBC World Service. And if you enjoyed that, you might want to check out the episode of Witness History with the inventor of the Rubik's Cube, Erno Rubik, on how he came up with the idea in the first place. Or for another sporting witness along similar lines to this one, search for the first Ultimate Frisbee World Championship wherever you get your BBC podcasts. And don't forget to hit subscribe. 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
31: Time to celebrate Kulturang Pinoy. Tradisyon, musika, sining, literatura at iba pa. Anything and everything fun and Filipino. Ito ang Pinoy Kultura.
32: Ang kwento ng adobo. From its humble beginnings sa hapagkainan ng mga Pilipino noong ika-16 na siglo to 21st century international tables, adobo, the most famous and the country's national dish, speaks of our culture, the sour and the salty, the sweetness and spice, mixed with the richness of tender chunks of pork or chicken, sometimes both, together. It has traveled provinces, crossed continents to inspire chefs and delight peoples across the seas. Traditionally cooked in clay pots, the Spanish gave the name adobo to the dish, from adobar, which means marinate. It is an indigenous cooking method that uses vinegar and salt to preserve food in the tropical climate. It's been cooked a multitude of ways. Simple, may maanghang, merong may coconut milk, depende sa rehiyon na siyang pinanggalingan. It's so flexible, it can create various and sometimes new tastes. Panlasang Pinoy has listed 31 of what they call insanely delicious adobo recipes. There's the traditional chicken adobo, simple, made with chicken, soy sauce, vinegar, garlic, peppercorns, and bay leaves. There's adobo that varies in color and taste, adobong dilaw, adobong pula, at adobong puti. At hindi lang lutong chicken or pork, may adobong tahong, adobong kangkong, and chicken feet adobo. The New York Times once shared on Twitter a simple chicken adobo recipe as comfort food to cook in the middle of winter. The Food Network had its own adobo recipe, and there is apparently a Spanish chicken adobo with chocolate. This humble but iconic adobo is not without controversy. Wikipedia says a trade department once announced plans to standardize the most popular Filipino dishes to make them easier to promote, starting with the adobo. Maraming hindi natuwa at binatikos ang plano. The agency did a 180, said it's not mandatory and will only be done as a benchmark to define a basic traditional recipe para malaman kung tunay na Filipino dish pag nasa international setting. The adobo has been honored abroad, was runner-up in the Best Nouveau Street Food in the 2010 LA Street Food Fest. Philippine Primer says Chef Gordon Ramsay picked a pork adobo burger in Good Morning America's Battle of the Burgers in 2017. cuisine. One can say the mix of flavors and spices of this iconic dish is a perfect foil for the Filipino character. It has certainly come a long way and has endured all this time. Simple or fusion elaborate version, the adobo remains to warm hearts and please palates. And bringing Tatak Pinoy to the world, just a bonus.
31: Yan ang Pinoy kultura, because our culture is cool.
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3: 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Hindi matitinag, hindi pasisiil, lalaban para sa karangalan ng sambayanang Pilipino. The 20th Asian Games.
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7: Good news para sa ating mga senior citizens na binibisyaryo ng DSWD Social Pension.
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2: 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Our headlines for the 14th of September 2026. Gilas men absorbs 44-point loss to China, misses men's basketball quarterfinals. Natalie Collins scores equalizer for Filipinas versus Uzbekistan in Asian Games women's football opener. Blue Girls improvements during Japan training camp expected to boost medal chances in Asian Games, says head coach. Chino Sitangkon Chan wins gold in Australia ahead of Asian Games debut. Alex Ayala stays at number 18 in latest WTA rankings. LaSalle prevails over NU to begin UAAP men's basketball title defense. Benilde upsets San Beda on NCAA opening day. Sports news abroad, USA comes back from 14 down to beat France and claim 5th consecutive FIBA Women's World Cup crown. And Zverev secures second Grand Slam title of the season at US Open. Rybakina defeats Sabalenka anew in women's final. Those are the headlines. Now the sports stories in detail.
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4: 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Sino ang mas tanaig?
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3: 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Hindi matitinag, hindi pasisiil, lalaban para sa karangalan ng sambayanang Pilipino. 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
2: Sa Asian Games basketball, mga kababayan, Gilas Pilipinas' gold medal defense in the Asian Games came to a screeching halt as the Nationals absorbed a 61-105 beating at the hands of China at the end of the group matches in Nagoya in Japan. The Filipinos had no answer to the scorching hot shooting of China in the first half and saw themselves trailing by 36 at the break, 30-66. The Chinese onslaught continued in the second half and the Nationals were unable to recover against the vengeful team which they denied of a place in the final in the Hangzhou Asiad 3 years ago. Heading to the all-important game, the Philippines needed to avoid losing by 37 points or more to secure a place in the quarterfinals. With a 44-point loss, Gilas emerges the worst third-place teams among all three groups, eliminating them and the tournament. Only the top two teams in each group, plus the two best third-placers, will advance to the knockout stage. The Philippines was edged out by fellow placers Saudi Arabia in Group A and Jordan in Group B. Calvin Oftana was the only Filipino to score in double figures against China, finishing with 13 points. Philippines ended its campaign with a 1-2 record and will finish at 9th place overall. We go to Asian Games football. Kapapasok lang po, the Philippine Women's National Football Team began its Asian Games 2026 campaign with a draw against Uzbekistan with a full-time score, Philippines 1, Uzbekistan 1. Miss Egamberdieva Merhirbon scored the breakthrough for Uzbekistan in the 81st minute. Then Natalie Collins responded in the 89th to forge or salvage a 1-1 draw. Up next for our Filipinas will be Hong Kong on Thursday. 6 PM Philippine Time, 7 PM Local Time, still at the Gifu Nagaragawa Stadium. Again, it's full-time score, Philippines 1, Uzbekistan 1 para po simulan ang ating kampanya sa Asian Games Football. From Asian Games Football, let's go to Asian Games Softball. The Philippine women's softball team further boosted their medal chances in the upcoming Asian Games after displaying tremendous improvement both offensively and defensively during their training camp in Japan. That was Blue Girls head coach Anna Santiago's assessment following her team's impressive results against Japanese professional teams led by Olympic and world champions Yukiko Ueno and Miyu Goto. The Blue Girls played scrimmages against club in the East and West Leagues, posting a couple of victories and a draw. Santiago added that even the Japanese national players noticed the improvements, prompting the latter to set a training camp here in Manila in January as part of their preparations for the World Cup.

0: Japan, yung aggressiveness na talagang gayahin nila at or kaya lagpasan pa nila yung ginagawa ng mga nakakalaban namin at nakakasama namin sa practice. 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Yung goal talaga naming lahat, one direction, one goal talaga, ang aim namin mag-podium finish ngayon taon.
1: That was Philippine Blue Girls head coach Ana Santiago. The Philippine Blue Girls will return to Manila from their Japan camp this Wednesday, just enough for a 5-day active rest before heading to Nagoya on September 23. They will start their campaign on September 26 against defending champion Japan, followed by Chinese Taipei on September 27, Korea on September 28, Thailand on September 29, Thailand on September 30, Singapore on October 1, and China on October 2. The top four teams after the single round robin eliminations will directly advance to the medal round, with the first and second best teams battling for the gold medal and the next two for the bronze. The Blue Girls will try to finally make the Asian Games podium after narrowly missing out on the bronze in 2018 and 2023. In volleyball, the Alas Pilipinas Women or Alas Pilipinas Women arrived in Japan on Sunday for their Asian Games return since their last appearance in 2018 in Jakarta, Palembang. The team is spearheaded by veteran setter and captain Gian Morado de Guzman, the only player from the 2018 squad. Alas Women will also feature a formidable lineup of hitters, which includes Belia Belen, Angel Canino, Ea Laure, Alice Solomon, and Shiny Tura, to be complemented by middle blockers Del Palomata, Thea Gagate, Ami Provido, and Nina Itang. Mars Alba is the alternate setter, while Justin Hazareno will be the lone libero after Nitura replaced Don Katindig in the roster. The head coach is Japanese mentor Taka Minowa. Alas Women will start their campaign on Wednesday in Pool B action against 9-time winners and defending champion China at 12 noon at the Okazaki Central Park General Gymnasium, followed by their match against Kazakhstan on September 17. Members of the Philippine athletics team are set to fly today to Nagoya, Japan for the 20th Asian Games. In an exclusive interview, Philippine Athletics or PATAFA Secretary General Jasper Tanhueco told DZSR Sports Radio 918 the National Track and Field Delegation will leave in two batches. Including in the first batch are the national relay athletes, including Olympian Christina Knott and former national record holder Zion Corrales Nelson, while the second batch is composed of athletes who are training abroad. He added that the athletes will have pre-competition training camp ahead of the athletics events, which will be held from September 23 hanggang September 29.
2: We have po two batches because we've set up a pre-competition training camp sa May Nippon Sports Institute, Tokyo. So basically, for weather acclimatation, adjustments, and yung relays din namin, magsama-sama, yun nga po, para makapag-adjust po lahat din. And 14 po yung alis namin this Monday, yung most of the first batch. Then the second batch will be going straight na po doon. Na-approve naman po na 20 kami makapunta. 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Kasi normal po, parang 21 yung or 2 days before. So na-thankful naman po sa POC na na-approve yung 20.
1: Tanhueco said the Philippines will send its best of the best, bannered by defending pole vault champion Ernest John E.J. Obiena.
2: 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I can't give po a exact number kasi we don't want to add pressure din for our athletes, but we believe na this athletes or itong lineup na to will contend, yun nga po, as mentioned, at the very least finalist, but we hope they all deliver good results mo, no, para sa bansa natin.
1: Panayam po kay PATAFA Secretary General Jasper Tanhueco. Still in Asian Games update, Chino Si Tangkonchan captured the gold medal in the men's minus 100kg division at the Perth International Open in Australia last weekend, giving him a perfect send-off for his upcoming stint at the Aichi Nagoya 20th Asian Games. The 25-year-old Tangkonchan defeated two Australian judoka On his way to the title, including Northern Territories Kyle Maney, who beat by Ipon in the final in just 30 seconds. The victory provides a major boost to Tangkon Chan, an International Olympic Committee scholar or IOC scholar.

0: honor for the Los Angeles 2028 Olympic Games as he prepares for his first ever Asian Games appearance. Sa ibang balita po, Philippine table tennis standout John Russell Misal led the host team 1 gold and 1 bronze medal campaign at the recently concluded World Table Tennis Feeder Series 2026 in Puerto Princesa in Palawan. 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The Misal-Nayre tandem swept the competition, opening their title run with a 3-0 sweep of fellow Filipinos LJ Tormis and Edward Valenet in the round of 16, followed by the 3-1 wins over Denmark, Algeria, and Chinese Taipei in the quarterfinals and semifinals respectively. Misal added a bronze medal with Kate Ryan Cruz in the mixed doubles competition. The Misal Cruz tandem posted back-to-back victories over Chinese Taipei 3-0 and India 3-2 before losing to Malaysia 3-1 in the semifinals. The Philippine para chess team The Philippine para chess team's dominant start came to an end after a 1.5 to 2.5 loss to number 2 seed Cuba in round number 3 of the FIDE Chess Olympiad 3rd edition for people with disabilities in Samarkand, Uzbekistan. Arena Grandmasters Henry Roger Lopez and Jasper Rom and attorney chaser Crystal Mendoza all settled for draws, while National Master Dari Bernardo to Hector De Feria on board 3. The results were a stark contrast to the team's 3.5 to 0.5 win over Brazil and 3.0 to 1.0 win over Hungary in the first two rounds. With the loss, the Filipino wood pushers. With the loss, the Filipino wood pushers slipped to a share of 7th to 15th places with 4 points. Cuba, on the other hand, improved to 6 points at the top of the standings together with Israel and Czech Republic. The Philippines will hope to bounce back against Egypt in the next round. Meanwhile, the Philippine chess team, led by woman grandmaster Janelle May Fraina and IM Paolo Barsamina, has left for Uzbekistan in the 46th FIDE Chess Olympiad 2026. Sa larangan po ng tennis, Alexandra Alex Ayala retained her number 18 spot in the WTA rankings following her third round exit at the United States Open. Ayala remained at 2,276 ranking points after reaching the third round of the year's final Grand Slam, where she bowed to world number 16 Ivajovic 5-7, 6-3, 5-7. The 21-year-old Filipina will now shift her focus to the WTA 500 Singapore Open from September 21 to 27 at Dakalang before representing the Philippines at the 20th Asian Games in Aichi and Nagoya, Japan. We go to our collegiate basketball recap. Simulan po natin sa UAAP Season 89. The De La Salle University Green Archers began their men's basketball title defense on a winning note after squeaking past the National University Bulldogs' final score 89-87 Sunday at the Araneta Coliseum. 18-year-old rookie Joaquin Tovera led the DLSU scoring with 22 points, while Luis Pablo added 16 points and 7 rebounds. Meanwhile, Matthew Montnebon tallied 18 points and 4 steals, and the Adamson University Soaring Falcons outpointed the Far Eastern University Tamaraw's final score 56-53. And in the nightcap, Francis Noroca posted 18 points and 12 rebounds, and the University of the Philippines Fighting Maroons beat the University of Santo Tomas Growlithe Tigers 92-85. Punta po tayo sa Mall of Asia Arena for NCAA Season 102. The College of St. Benilde Blazers stunned reigning league champion San Beda University 77-68 in the opening ball game of the seniors basketball tournament. Jomel Ancheta led Benilde with 19 points, 4 rebounds, and 4 assists against the Red Lions. In Group B action, the Coleo de San Juan de Letran Knights likewise took the opening night win by subduing the University of Perpetual Help Altas 84-77. Denzel Walker paced the Knights with 21 points, while Jimbo Estrada added 18 points, 6 rebounds, and 4 assists. NCAA Season 102 basketball continues today at the Playtime Field Oil Center in San Juan with the San Sebastian College Recoletos Golden Stags and the Arellano University Chiefs playing as of broadcast time. And it's already 34-22 in favor of the Chiefs at the end of the first quarter. It will be followed by the Jose Rizal University Heavy Bombers and the Mapua University Cardinals set to tip off at 5 in the afternoon. Sa ibang balita po, the parents of deceased basketball player Divine Adili arrive in the Philippines from Nigeria to visit Ateneo de Manila University where their son played basketball. Mr. Elias and Mrs. Efeoma Adili's visit coincides with the start of the UAAP Season 89, which Ateneo is dedicating the memory of Divine and his teammate Rene Batarbonia. According to Ateneo, the couple will spend time with the Blue Eagles, Divine's former teammates, friends, and members of the university community. The university expressed its gratitude for the opportunity to have Divine's parents in the country and asked the community to welcome them with care and respect while giving them privacy during their visit. Sa ibang balita po, sa larangan ng boxing, Reggie Suganov exacted revenge over Shivenati Nochinga in front of his fellow Boholanos, knocking out his South African rival in the fifth round on Sunday in Tagbilaran City. With his sixth consecutive win, Suganov claimed the number one ranking in IBF's light flyweight division and improved his overall record to 19-1 with 8 knockouts. The 29-year-old Filipino bucked a third-round knockdown and finished the fight with a relentless barrage of punches in the fifth. Suganov lost to Nochinga by unanimous decision in 2023 when they disputed the IBF light flyweight world title. Meanwhile, Mark Magsayo suffered a unanimous decision loss to American Andres Cortes on Sunday in the Ryan Garcia-Conor Benn undercard. All three judges scored the fight 97-93 for Cortes, who outlanded the former WBC featherweight world champion 153-119. Magsayo fell to 29-3 with 19 knockouts, while Cortes remained perfect at 26-0 with 13 knockouts. Rubelin Amit settled for a share of third place in the WPA 9-Ball China Open in Shanghai. The 2024 World 9-Ball titleist vowed to eventual champion Li Yu Sasha 3-9 in the semifinals. Liu raised an early 4-1 lead before Amit fought back to make it 4-3. But the Chinese Q artist produced excellent shot-making to pull away and seal the victory. Amit's semifinal finish earned her $9,000 or about 565,000 pesos before tax. She will next compete at the Saigon 9-Ball Open in Vietnam. Meralco and San Miguel both posted victories in the PBA On Tour in Isabela last weekend. The Balls relied on the 1-2 punch of JV Mocon and Chris Banquero to turn back the Converge Fiber Xers 96-89 at the Santiago Sports Arena in Santiago City. Mocon and Banquero took turns in blistering the Fiber Xers from the three-point arc to pull off the win despite not having import Jordan Varnado and key players Chris Newsom and Brandon Bates. Mocon finished with 20 points behind the game-high 21 of CJ Cancino, while Banquero added 18. Jonel Policarpio had 15 points to lead Converge, which opted to play import Cameron Clark in the tune-up game. Meanwhile, San Miguel defeated Phoenix 94-89 on Saturday at the Capitol Arena in Iligan City. The Beermen turned to veterans Marshall Lassiter, Rodin Brundal, and Motau Tua in the home stretch to notch the dub. The PBA On Tour returns on Sunday with Meralco facing Converge at the Santiago Sports Arena at 6 p.m. We go to esports. Team Liquid PH retained the top spot in the MPL Philippines Season 18 regular season standings after week number 4. The Cavalry improved to 6-1 after sweeping Onyx Philippines, who dropped to 3rd at 5-2. Meanwhile, Team Falcons of PH climbed to 2nd after defeating AP Brand and Aurora Gaming with their match against the Roras featuring 7 Lord takes in a 39-minute decider, the longest game of the season. Omega Esports moved up to 4th after 2 straight wins, while Aurora fell to 5th. The NC Pro Team is in 6th, AP Brand stayed in 7th, and Twisted Minds PH remained winless. Week 5 begins on September 18. More esports updates. Honor of Kings, Boom Esports moved to the top of the PKL Fall 2026 regular season standings after Week 3. The Boom remained unbeaten in 7 matches after wins over Titan Esports Club and Team Nemesis PH. Meanwhile, TNT Tropang Alab climbed to 2nd at 6-1 after defeating J-Game Esports and Titan Esports Club. J-Game dropped to 3rd while Titan fell to 4th at 5-2. Team Nemesis PH remained 5th, followed by Sharks in 6th. Hive All-Stars moved to 7th at 2-4 after securing their first 2 wins, while MDM Esports dropped to 8th at 2-5. Team Alpha and Code Unknown remained winless in 9th and 10th, respectively. The final week of matches begins on October 8.
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1: 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Sports Radio. 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
0: Philippine Standard Time, 33 minutes after 3 p.m. Sports News Roundup here on Sports Radio, 918 AM. We now go to our foreign sports development, starting with the FIBA Basketball Women's World Cup. The United States of America continued its domination of the FIBA Women's World Cup by beating France. Final score 97-79 to rest its fifth straight crown in Berlin. U.S. captain Brianna Stewart delivered again as the Americans won its 36th straight World Cup game dating back to the semifinals of the 2006 World Cup where they lost to Russia. Stewart was now four World Cup titles to her name, scored 22 points in the victory and earned MVP honors of the tournament for the second time. The United States erased a 17-31 deficit in the second quarter and outscored France 30-12 in the third on its way to improving to 9-0 in gold medal games since finishing second in 1983 to the former Soviet Union. Dominic Malonga scored 21 points and Gabby Williams added 24 for France, which recorded its best finish. Meanwhile, Iana Martin led Spain to the bronze medal with an 81-58 win over host Germany. The 20-year-old Martin scored 22 points to give Spain its third bronze medal finish in the tournament after 2010 and 2018. From Berlin, let's go to New York. Alexander Zverev battled past home favorite Ben Shelton 6-3, 7-6, 5-7, 6-2 to win the United States Open men's singles title, his second Grand Slam of the season. The top-seeded German displayed his vast experience to spoil the title bid of 8-seeded Shelton, who threatened to spark a comeback amid a raucous Arthur Ashe Stadium atmosphere at Flushing Meadows. Zverev finished with 12 fewer winners, 35-47, but Shelton had 16 more unforced errors, 47-31. Zverev became just the fourth man in the Open era to win his first two Grand Slam titles in the same season after lifting the Roland Garros trophy in June. The 29-year-old champion will leave New York with the tour leading 53 wins in 2026 and a significant opportunity to close the gap to Sinner at number one in the ATP rankings. Shelton, on the other hand, fell short of becoming the first American man to win a major singles title since Andy Roddick in 2003. In the women's side, Elena Rybakina proved she is the best women's player in the world by beating two-time defending champion Aryna Sabalenka to win her first U.S. Open title. With a 6-4, 5-7, 6-2 victory in 2 hours and 21 minutes on Arthur Ashe Stadium on Saturday, Rybakina, who also defeated Sabalenka in the Australian Open final in January, ended her Grand Slam season with her third major title. Rybakina became the first player to defeat defending women's singles champion in the U.S. Open final since Serena Williams in 2002. Sabalenka, meanwhile, failed to win a major for the first time since 2022. She also fell a week shy of becoming the sixth woman to hold the number one ranking for 100 consecutive weeks. In other results, Katerina Siniakova and Taylor Townsend won the women's doubles to complete a historic career doubles Grand Slam as a pairing. The Czech-American top seeds came from a set-down to beat American wildcards Ashlyn Kruger and Robin Montgomery 5-7, 6-love, 6-2. Adding to triumphs at Wimbledon in 2024, the Australian Open in 2025, and this year's French Open. In the men's doubles, 5th seed Christian Harrison of the United States and Niels Kupski of Great Britain clinched the first U.S. Open crown together when they ousted 6th seed Germans Kevin Kravets and Tim Puetz 6-4, 7-6. In mixed doubles, the Czech duo of Karolina Mokova and Jakub Benčík prevailed over the Swiss-Italian team of Belinda Bencic and Flavio Cobolli 6-3, 1-6, 10-6. Newly crowned U.S. Open women's champion Elena Rybakina officially ascended to the top of the WTA rankings, ending Arina Sabalenka's 99-week reign as world number 1. Rybakina, who spent 24 weeks at number 2 since March, clinched the top ranking after reaching the United States Open semifinals. She became the first player from Kazakhstan, male or female, to rise to world number 1. Sabalenka, who also lost to Rybakina in the Australian Open final last January, slipped to number 2. Meanwhile, Jessica Pegula, Coco Gauff, Mira Andreeva, and Linda Naskova maintained their positions at number 3 to number 6. Completing the women's top 10 are Elina Svitolina, Karolina Mokova, Iga Swiatek, and Marta Kostyuk. We go to boxing. Ryan Garcia knocked out Conor Benn in the second round to retain his WBC welterweight world title on Sunday at the T-Mobile Arena in Las Vegas, Nevada. Garcia rendered Benn defenseless against the rope with wicked head combinations, forcing the referees to stop the contest with 1:35 left in the second. The defending champion also knocked down his British rival in the opening stanza with a powerful right hook. With the resounding win, Garcia improved to 26-2 with 21 knockouts. Benn, on the other hand, absorbed his second career defeat in 27 fights. In the co-main event, Hai Opetsaya scored a 9th-round TKO victory over Noel Mikaelian and remained the Ring and Zuffa Cruiserweight World Champion. Australia's Opetsaya hurt Mikaelian with a short right hook followed by a pair of left hooks and another massive right. The referee gave him a standing count before halting the action with 1:30 remaining in round number 9. It was Opetsaya's 24th knockout victory out of 31 total victories. Movie stars Enric Mas clinched the Vuelta a España title, becoming the first Spaniard to win the race since Alberto Contador in 2014. The 31-year-old, who took the red jersey after Tadej Pogacar abandoned the race after a crash on stage 8, held the 4-time champion Primoz Roglic to secure his first Grand Tour triumph. Mas, a 3-time Vuelta runner-up, finished 2 minutes and 15 seconds ahead of Roglic in the general classification, with Felix Gall in third, a further half a minute behind. Mas effectively sealed the victory by limiting his losses to Roglic in the individual time trial on Thursday and then extending his lead on Saturday in the last mountain stage. Tobias Johansson of Norway won the 21st and final stage in Granada, while Matthew Brennan of Great Britain, who placed 4th, missed out on a record 6th debut Grand Tour stage win on the final day. Barcelona survived a late fight back from Levante to continue its perfect start to the La Liga campaign with a 4-2 win and moved 3 points clear of Real Madrid at the top of the table. The defending champions appeared to be cruising towards a 5th consecutive league victory when Lamine Yamal scored his second goal of the game from the penalty spot just 3 minutes into the second half. But the home side was handed a lifeline when Barcelona began to lose their focus and composure, allowing substitute Ivan Romero to pounce on a defensive error from Esbart and pull one back with 11 minutes remaining. That goal sparked Levante into life, and 9 minutes later, they were celebrating again as Roger Brugge bundled home from close range to set up a nervy finale at the Estadio Ciudad de Valencia. However, Barca held their nerve and sealed all 3 points at the second half stoppage time when substitute Karim Adeyemi fired past Matthew Ryan to restore his side's 2-goal cushion. Still in football, Harry Kane scored the winner for Bayern Munich to claim a 2-1 win over SV Elversberg in Bundesliga. Lennon Karl opened the scoring for Bayern with a close range finish, but Maurice Kattenmacher brought the host back on level terms in the second half. Kane then restored Bayern's advantage to 18 minutes of normal time left to help the team return to winning ways in the Bundesliga following a goalless draw with Schalke last Saturday. It was Kane's 99th Bundesliga goal in 97 matches and his first of the 2026-2027 campaign. It was also the Englishman's 150th goal in 153 matches in all competitions for Bayern since joining from Tottenham in August of 2023. The 33-year-old is one of the favorites to win the 2026 Ballon d'Or, which will be awarded in London this coming October. In women's football, DPR Korea and Spain pulled off convincing wins over separate rivals to top their groups in style, while China, PR and Colombia sneaked through the Poland's 2026 round of 16 despite defeat at the FIFA Under-20 Women's World Cup. DPR Korea and Spain cruised through on maximum points while Nigeria and Portugal won big to reach the round of 16. Korea defeated Colombia 3-0 while Spain defeated China 3-1 to top their groups while Nigeria and Portugal overcame New Caledonia and Costa Rica to reach the knockout phase group. Wednesday's round of 16 will pit Argentina against Korea Republic, Brazil against the United States, Italy versus China, Spain against Portugal, France versus Canada, England against Nigeria, DPR Korea versus Japan, and Poland against Colombia. In esports, South Korea was crowned Overwatch World Cup 2026 champion after defeating Saudi Arabia 4-1 in the grand finals in Anaheim, California. After losing 0-2 in control, South Korea won the next four games: 3-1 in hybrid, 3-2 in flashpoint, 2-1 in escort, and 106.46m to 100.74m in push. The victory gave South Korea their fourth World Cup title and the first championships since 2018. Kim Simple Ji-sung was named Grand Finals Most Valuable Player. And finally po, sa ating sports news roundup, here's a glimpse of the golden past in sports history. Exactly 17 years ago, it was on this day, September 14, 2009. Juan Martin Del Potro of Argentina clinched the 2009 United States Open men's singles title after defeating the 5-10 defending champion Roger Federer of Switzerland. Final score 3-6, 7-6, 4-6, 7-6, 6-2 in the final. The victory was Del Potro's lone Grand Slam championship. And so goes your sports news roundup for today, September 14, 2026, as compiled and edited by the men and women of your institution in Philippine Sports Broadcast. 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
1: Balitang malakasan sa mundo ng palakasan. 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